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Indian-American composer Rina Esmail says she's struck by how differently the concept of dawn is portrayed in Hindustani music and Western classical music. She says the colors are darker and more mysterious. In this work, Sandhi Prakash, which means the joining of light, she said it after a particular set of Hindustani ragas that are performed at the moments of sunrise and sunset. And yes, there's a bit more of a mystery to this music than we might write a dawn piece about. We'll listen to it coming up. This is called Legend from the Four Sketches by Eugene Goossens, played here by flutist Susan Millan and the London Chamber Music Group.

Legend by Eugene Goossens, Susan Millan, flute with the London Chamber Music Group. Welcome to... Oh, sorry about that. That's the sound of a head hitting a microphone. Well, there you go. Live radio on Monday night, the 7th of September. I'm Steve Seal, very much sitting here. And unfortunately, I'm okay. We're going to listen to some Florence Price and Ulysses Kay and the music of Rena Esmail. And you're saying, well, this is not Beethoven and Brahms. I don't know these names. You're going to love the music. It's marvelous stuff coming up. And Debussy as well. Bonsoir. Beautiful evening.

Bonsoir, Beautiful Evening by Debussy, Nicholas Kanellakis, cello, and Michael Stephen Brown at the piano. This piece by the American composer Florence Price is called The Oak, a tone poem that is a bit darker than her more sort of dance-inspired pieces and works that draw on her the spirituals and folk music of her African-American heritage. This piece draws on something else from her heritage, the struggle, the darkness in that history, the oak.

0: The Oak by Florence Price, played by the Württemberg Philharmonic, conducted by John Jetter.
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0: The Fantasy Variations by the American composer Ulysses K. It was Arthur Fagan conducting the Vienna Radio Symphony Orchestra.
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The Indian-American composer Rina Esmail once said she was struck by how differently the concept of dawn is portrayed in Hindustani music and in Western classical music. In the former, she says the colors are darker and more mysterious. And this piece of hers is an example of that. It's called Sandhi Prakash, meaning the joining of light. And it's a term for a particular set of Hindustani ragas that are performed at the moments of sunrise and sunset. And here is that piece by Rina Esmail, played by violinist Vijay Gupta and harpist Yolanda Kondanasis.

Sandi Prakash by the Indian-American composer Reena Esmail, played there by harpist Yolanda Kondanassis and violinist Vijay Gupta. One more piece to round out this hour. It's from the Russian composer Anatol Lyodov. This is The Enchanted Lake.

0: The Enchanted Lake by Anatol Leodov. That was the Slovak Philharmonic, conducted by Stefan Gunzenhauser. I'm Steve Seal. Stick around.
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3: 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I'm Tony Morris. 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

That's not out of the question. There might be a little bit of a Bartok reference going on here in this music by Wynton Marsalis. But if that's the case, it might not be accidental, since, after all, we're hearing his concerto for orchestra, and composer Béla Bartók might have written the most famous work by that name. In Marsalis's hands, though, the orchestral concerto, of course, dips not into Hungarian folk music, but jazz. And this performance of this work from this summer's BBC Proms Festival will serve as a fitting point of departure for this week's Extra Eclectic. New classical music with a jazz influence from Wynton Marsalis and Earl Lewis Stewart, John Batiste, and much more. Stay close. This is a piece by Jeff Scott called Startin' Somethin'. It's played by the Imani Winds.

Jeff Scott, a member of the Imani Winds, who performed his piece there called Startin' Somethin'. It's Extra Eclectic, where classical music is always arriving. I'm Steve Seal. We are enjoying recordings from the BBC Proms throughout the summer as part of the show, kicking off the first hour of the show, and this week is no exception. And it's serving as our kind of point of departure this week for new classical pieces that are influenced by jazz, or that use jazz as their launching point. And so this week, tonight, we're going to enjoy a work by Wynton Marsalis, his Concerto for Orchestra, which had its actual first world premiere back in February of last year. But this recording that we're going to hear is the UK premiere at the BBC Proms that took place back on August 13th at the Royal Albert Hall. So this is the BBC Symphony Orchestra led by James Gaffigan in this Marsalis piece, six movements. Subtitles are Who Struck John? Group Speak, Testimonials, It Comes in Waves, A Love Feeling, and Say What? The Concerto for Orchestra by Wynton Marsalis from the BBC Proms on Extra Eclectic.

0: The Concerto for Orchestra by Wynton Marsalis. Performing there at the BBC Proms just a couple of weeks ago on August 13th. The BBC Symphony Orchestra conducted there by James Gaffigan. That recording was the UK premiere of that work. And we are bringing you highlights from this summer's BBC Proms Festival, the most celebrated, longest-running classical music festival in the world, held every summer in the UK, primarily at the Royal Albert Hall, every week on Extra Eclectic. I'm Steve Seal.
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0: 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From his Rhythm Sonata, we'll hear Majestic, played here by clarinetist Marcus Ely with the Lyris Quartet.

0: Majestic from the Rhythm Sonata by Earl Lewis Stuart, clarinetist Marcus Ely, and the Lyris Quartet.
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Jean-Baptiste put out 3 CDs on one day a few weeks ago. His classically influenced one called Black Mozart, and then 2 others inspired by the music of Thelonious Monk. And this is a piece from one of the Monk-inspired recordings. It's called Eternity Around the Corner, Jean-Baptiste.

0: Oh, that's a cool piece. That is Jean-Baptiste playing his own composition called Eternity Around the Corner. And it's one of his two releases with music inspired by Thelonious Monk. And the third release that came out on the very same day, a couple of weeks ago, called Black Mozart, his latest nod to classical stylings. The program's archive can be found online at yourclassical.org. Click on Hosted Shows, and you will find Extra Eclectic right there. We'll have tonight's program up about midday tomorrow. And the complete archive going back multiple years is there for you to enjoy as well. Thanks, as always, to Jennifer Allen for putting together the playlists here on the program. Tip of the hat. I'm Steve Seal. It's Extra Eclectic.
1: 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It fell out of fashion in the late 1800s, but its gorgeous melodies and melting harmonies found their way back in style. I'm Jennifer Hambrick. 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

So is tomorrow autumn? Now that Labor Day has come and gone? Well, it's the perpetual debate. The Labor Day weekend, they say, is the unofficial ending of summer, so I guess that means fall is unofficially here, notwithstanding the other methods of measuring the seasons. So with that in mind, modern music for autumn ahead of this hour, and why not? School is in session, football is about to rule our lives, and hey, the Halloween merchandise is already in half the stores that I went to this past week. Autumnal sounds from the 20th and 21st century coming up on Extra Eclectic. This is from Robert Uriendahl, and it is a piece called Autumn Prelude. And so our prelude to begin this hour of autumn music. We'll hear from guitarist Volkmar Zimmermann and electric guitar played by the composer Robert Uriendahl and Madis Metsamart with the Bode vibraphone.

Autumn Prelude by Robert Jurgendahl, who played the electric guitar, and Volkmar Zimmermann, the acoustic guitar, Madis Metzamartz, the bowed vibraphone. It's Extra Eclectic. Hello there, I'm Steve Seal, and it may or may not now be autumn. Of course, it isn't by most measures, right? The autumnal equinox is not here yet. Not even the meteorological fall has begun. But Labor Day weekend has pretty much come and gone, and so the unofficial ending of summer has transpired. And so there's autumnal sounds on the way from 20th and 21st century composers like Arvo Pärt and Veljo Tormis, Thomas Addis coming up. And this is a piece called Fragments of Light by Sophie Hutchings, who plays her work here at the piano.

Fragments of Light by Sophie Hutchings, played by Sophie Hutchings. As the light will eventually trickle away from us with the days shortly getting shorter, tonight's classical music, supported by Viking, dedicated to bringing travelers to the heart of each destination with small ship, river, ocean, and expedition voyages, offering cultural enrichment and immersive experiences. Discover more at viking.com. Two Estonian composers in a row here. Arguably the best known one in a few minutes. But first, a very established composer in his own country of Estonia, not quite as well known in America, but Veljo Tormes, the late Veljo Tormes, and his work Autumn Landscapes. And it's the Tallinn Chamber Orchestra led by Tinu Kaljuste.

Autumn Landscapes by the Estonian composer Veljo Tormis and the Tallinn Chamber Orchestra of Estonia, led there by Tõnu Kaljuste. So a little bit here from Estonia's best-known classical music export, Arvo Pärt, but something kind of unusual from Pärt. This is his setting of an Estonian lullaby, Kus Kus Kaljike.

0: Estonian Lullaby, Kus-Kus Kaljiki, by Arvo Pärt, Montserrat Figueres, and Ariana Saval singing there with Hesperian 21.
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0: From the 20th and 21st century,

century Russian composer, Alexander Neifel, a Soviet and Russian composer, often described as one of the most prominent Russian composers of his generation and a member of the Soviet avant-garde. This is from his work, In Air Clear and Unseen. We'll hear An Autumn Evening, played by the Keller Quartet.

Very evocative, glacially paced piece there by the Russian composer Alexander Neifel. An Autumn Evening from his work In Air, Clear and Unseen. And we heard it played by the Keller Quartet here on this autumnal edition of Extra Eclectic, which will, I'm sure, will be the first of several autumnal programs. 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Here from English composer Thomas Addis, this is called Lieu Retrouve, or Rediscovered Places. Cellist Thomas Nunez with the Finnish Radio Symphony Orchestra, led by Nicholas Colon.

Lieux Retrouve, Rediscovered Places by Thomas Addis. In essence, a cello concerto. Thomas Nunez played the cello with the Finnish Radio Symphony Orchestra conducted by Nicholas Colon.

0: Jean-Baptiste playing his own piece called Always Know, and that is from one of his two recent releases honoring Thelonious Monk, Monk Meditations. Thanks as always to Jennifer Allen for putting together the playlists here on the show. I'm Steve Seal. It's Extra Eclectic.
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3: 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I'm Tony Morris. 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

Copeland grew up in Brooklyn, New York. Rows of brownstones and the city life was all he knew. When he was 21, he set sail to Paris to study composition. And a few years later, when he came back to the U.S., Copeland settled in a studio apartment on Manhattan's Upper West Side. So how is it with this background and exposure to the big city life that Aaron Copland could capture the sounds and energy that we associate with the rugged American frontier? Wide open spaces and endless horizons come to life in this piece of music. It's a part of the film score from a 1948 movie based on a novel with the same name. That movie centers on a boy, his family, and their life on a ranch in California. Aaron Copland's Red Pony Suite. Let's enjoy the whole thing.

0: The Red Pony Suite by Aaron Copland. That was a performance by the Boston Pops Orchestra with conductor John Williams. 94 years old, John Williams, and he's still surprising people. This weekend at the Hollywood Bowl, John Williams came out and surprised the audience, and he even grabbed the baton to conduct a performance. Videos of that are on Instagram, and it's really just incredible to see the crowd and the performers light up when they realize who's on stage. I'm Jalene Kahn, and it's great to have your company. I hope you're doing well tonight. Stick around, and we'll hear a Mozart piece of music in just a minute.
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Mozart's Divertimento No. 7, performed by Camerata Accademica Salzburg with conductor Sándor Vay. 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When this music premiered in 1810, the composer was the soloist, Carl Maria von Weber's Piano Concerto No. 1.

0: Pianist Elizabeth Rich and the Janacek Philharmonic Orchestra, conducted by Dennis Burke. That was Carl Maria von Weber's Piano Concerto No. 1, a piece of music that had one foot in the 18th century and one in the 19th century. I'm Jalene Kahn. I hope you're enjoying these performances. Thanks a lot for being here with me.
1: 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It fell out of fashion in the late 1800s, but its gorgeous melodies and melting harmonies found their way back in style. I'm Jennifer Hambrick. Join me for the wonderful Piano Quintet by Amy Beach on The American Sound, Saturday evening at 6 and Tuesday at 7 on Classical 101.

The relationship between siblings is such a special thing, and it can also be complicated. Some siblings spend their entire childhoods sharing a bedroom, being in very close proximity to one another. Some siblings grow up to be incredibly close friends. They do everything together and raise their families alongside one another. And there are some siblings that you have to almost force to be together in the same room during the holidays, which is the only time of year they see each other. I'd say my brother and I are good friends, although we are two completely opposite people. I don't think we could ever work together. Coming up, we'll hear a performance by a brother-sister duo. They play music together, and they have for a long time. And there's never any competition for who's better or who gets more time on stage. That performance is coming up in about a half an hour. This piece of music paints a picture of a simple, slow life in the country. It's called A Downland Suite by English composer John Ireland.

0: English composer John Ireland wrote that music in the 1930s to be used as competition music for the National Brass Band Championship of Great Britain. It's called a Downland Suite, performed there by the Sinfonia of London under conductor John Wilson. Some solo guitar music is coming up in just a minute. 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

Introduction and Caprice by Giulio Regondi, performed by guitarist Annabelle Montesinos. 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Throughout his career, James Horner wrote a lot of music for movies, and big movies too, like Titanic and Apollo 13.

This is a piece that he was asked to write for the Samuelson siblings. Pas de Deux by James Horner, performed by violinist Mari Samuelson and her brother, cellist Hakon Samuelson, with the Royal Liverpool Philharmonic Orchestra.

0: Had Ado by James Horner. That was written for the Samuelson siblings, violinist Mari Samuelson and her brother cellist Hakan Samuelson. They performed with the Royal Liverpool Philharmonic under conductor Vasily Petrenko on Music Through the Night.
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2: 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I'm Tony Morris. 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

No matter what type of creative you are, you're eventually going to find yourself in a bit of a lull. This can happen to an artist when they stare and stare at a blank canvas in front of them, absolutely no clue what to do with it. Or a chef opening up a refrigerator and having all these ingredients staring back at them, but no idea how they're all going to come together. And of course, there's writer's block for writers and musicians. Tchaikovsky dealt with it. And this symphony is the product of a major case of writer's block for Tchaikovsky. It was written in the last 5 years of his life. And as he struggled through it, he wondered if his talents had expired, if all his abilities had deserted him. But he eventually came out on the other side of that writer's block. So can you. And in the end, Tchaikovsky was really proud of this symphony. We'll hear the whole thing. It's Tchaikovsky's Symphony No. 5, coming up in less than 10 minutes.

American composer Judith Lang Zimont has been writing music since she was 11 years old, and she's now in her 80s. Here's her Elegy for Strings, performed by the Czech Radio Symphony Orchestra.

0: Elegy for Strings by American composer Judith Lang Zimon. That was the Czech Radio Symphony Orchestra on Music Through the Night. Coming up in just a minute, we'll hear a Tchaikovsky symphony that made him think, as he wrote it, that his talents had deserted him. I hope you can stick around for that. It's coming up next.
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0: Tchaikovsky wrote the first drafts of this symphony during the last 5 years of his life. And during this time, he was in a bit of a rut. He said that old age was drawing near and he couldn't really concentrate on work. He didn't have any ideas or inspiration, and he felt like he had to squeeze this symphony from his dull brain. Tchaikovsky's Symphony No. 5.

0: Mikhail Pletnev conducted the Russian National Orchestra with Tchaikovsky's Symphony No. 5.
1: 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I'm Jennifer Hambrick. 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

It was only just a couple of decades ago when we would never imagine sharing the things that we now share with sometimes total strangers on social media. Everywhere you turn, our lives are on display. Content creator is a job that people get paid for. And a lot of their content comes from their own family, their kids, their spouse, their home. Well, this isn't exactly a new concept. In the early 1900s, this composer turned to his life for content for an entire opera that he wrote. You'll hear what part of his life this music was inspired by, with some music from that opera coming up in about a half an hour. Some lovely piano music here from Japanese composer Karen Tanaka. This is from her water dance. It's called Very Lightly, Like a Harp.

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The first six string quartets that Franz Schubert wrote are virtually unknown, and they're not played very often. After he died, the loose leaf paper that this string quartet was written on fell into Schubert's brother's hands. He eventually sold the paper, with almost everything else that he had of his brother's. He sold the music to a publisher. The publisher and their successors never published the music, and some of those pages were eventually lost. It wasn't until the 1950s, nearly 150 years after this music was written, that this string quartet was finally pieced together and published. Schubert's String Quartet No. 2.

0: the Milos Quartet with Schubert's String Quartet No. 2.
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A movement from Dia Sukari's Suite for Clarinet and Orchestra, performed by clarinetist Kenan Azma and the German Symphony Orchestra. With Intermezzo, Richard Strauss gave you a glimpse into his marriage, and this movement is all about a particular situation that involves some miscommunication. A friendly note from a young woman, which was intended for another musician, was addressed to Richard Strauss by mistake. That letter was opened by Mrs. Strauss, and she was ready to file for divorce before this misunderstanding was cleared up.

0: Zubin Mehta conducted the Berlin Philharmonic with interludes from Intermezzo by Richard Strauss.
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3: 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I'm Tony Morris. 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

If you've ever had performance anxiety or anxiety about anything, like a presentation at work or a vulnerable conversation you know is coming, it's the anticipation that can sometimes be the worst. Well, imagine having to wait over a year for your performance. Imagine the uncomfortable feelings that could come with that. This pianist experienced that during COVID, but for him, that extra time let him focus more. You'll hear some of that story coming up in about a half an hour. Pianist Sarah Cahill plays a rhapsody by Zenobia Powell Perry.

A Rhapsody by Zenobia Powell Perry, performed by pianist Sarah Cahill on Music Through the Night. More solo piano music is coming up when we hear some Chopin. That's in about 20 minutes. I hope you can stick around. I'm Jalene Kahn, and it's really great to have you here. I hope you're doing well. John Knowles Payne was the first professor of music in the United States. That was at Harvard. He got that job after becoming famous in Boston for composing and playing organ. And his approach at Harvard became the backbone of their new music school, and that became the model for college programs everywhere. Here's Overture to Shakespeare's As You Like It from John Knowles Payne.

Joanne Folletta conducted the Ulster Orchestra with Overture to Shakespeare's As You Like It from composer John Knowles Payne on Music Through the Night. Avi Avital says that the mandolin is one of the most underestimated instruments in the world. He says it's a very charming and user-friendly instrument. The mandolin evolved from other string instruments in Europe in the 18th century. And in the 20th century, it was popular as an after-work instrument, something you could play with friends after work or take with you on a trip. This is Avital's arrangement of Bach's Mandolin Concerto in G minor.

0: Bach's Mandolin Concerto in G minor. That was the Potsdam Chamber Academy. The mandolin was played by Avi Avital. That's actually his arrangement of the piece. And we also heard Shalev Adel play harpsichord. Some Chopin piano music is coming up in just a minute. I hope you can stick around.
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1: Pianist Bruce Liu really knows his way around Chopin. He won the International Chopin Piano Competition in 2021. But he had to sit around and wait for over a year to do this competition. It was originally scheduled for 2020, and like most things, it was postponed. That extra year of waiting might have brought on a lot of extra time for performance anxiety, but instead of doing that, Liu spent a lot of time researching Chopin, and he practiced music by other composers. And one of the keys, he said, to not having a lot of anxiety was to not listen to his competition in order to focus on his own performance.

0: The audience can hardly wait to applaud for Bruce Liu, Chopin's Variations on Lachidaram Lamano, the famous piece of music from Mozart's Don Giovanni. We'll hear some Mozart coming up in just a minute. One of his symphonies is next.
1: 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Now turn it into a victory lap. I'm Jennifer Hambrick. 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

0: Mozart's Symphony No. 16. Adam Fischer conducted the Danish National Chamber Orchestra on Music Through the Night. I'm Jalene Kahn. Thanks a lot for being here.
1: 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It fell out of fashion in the late 1800s, but its gorgeous melodies and melting harmonies found their way back in style. I'm Jennifer Hambrick. 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
0: The world can be really good at putting people in boxes. We do this just based on demographics alone sometime. Gender identity, ethnicity, race. Well, it can happen within the world of music, too. You think that somebody who's a pop singer must know nothing about jazz, or that a classically trained violinist has no interest in any other type of music. But that couldn't be farther from the truth. Coming up, violinist Rachel Barton Pine will tell you what box she is not a part of in about 15 minutes. In the mid-1980s, Leo Brower arranged some Beatles songs. Here's his arrangement of Eleanor Rigby, performed by the Alexander String Quartet with guitarist William Canongeiser.

Wow, what a treat to hear such a popular song arranged for an ensemble like that. Eleanor Rigby, arranged by Leo Brower. The Alexander String Quartet was joined by guitarist William Canongeiser. We get to do a little dancing with a waltz from Johann Strauss Jr.

0: It's always a good time to do a little dancing. That was Treasure Waltz from Johann Strauss Jr., performed by the Boston Symphony Chamber Players. Rachel Barton Pine is one of the world's best violinists, and she's been a lifelong fan of heavy metal and rock and roll. She was even in a heavy metal band at one point in her career. And throughout her career, she's bumped elbows with some of the greatest rock and roll stars. A lot of them know just as much about classical music as she does about metal. And she says, if you've put yourself inside of a box of loving one certain type of music, it's okay to step out of your comfort zone.
1: If you're curious about some rock music, but you're mostly a classical person, you don't have to feel afraid to go to one of those venues. Everybody's very friendly. Everybody's nice. Like, you know, you're not going to get hurt or something. And if you're a rock person and you listen to classical, but are, you know, feel a bit of trepidation setting foot in a concert hall, like, no worries. You don't have to put on a suit and tie. Just put on maybe your nicest jeans and come down and, you know, everybody's going to welcome you. So, yeah, I love it when people get outside their comfort zone and discover some more music in their life, because the more good music, the better.

0: Scottish Airs by Pablo de Sarasate. Alexander Platt conducted the Scottish Chamber Orchestra and violinist Rachel Barton Pine. A Haydn symphony is coming up. That's in about 5 minutes. I hope you can stick around.
1: For generations, Verdi's Requiem has stirred the soul. 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Verdi's Requiem, The Met Remembers 9/11, Friday night at 9 on WOSU-TV. 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

Reverie by Germaine Taillefer. The Cassia Ensemble was joined by trumpeter Mary Elizabeth Bowden. 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The symphony has a sunny disposition. It's Haydn's Symphony No. 87, performed by the Academy of St. Martin in the Fields.

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0: Oscar Ekberg with the first movement from a piano sonata by Swedish composer Alfrida Andre. Anytime you hear a piece of music that you really like, but you don't catch what it is, you can find out with our on-air playlist. 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I'm Jalene Kahn. Thanks a lot for listening with me. I hope you have a great Tuesday.
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3: 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I'm Tony Morris. 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
1: Good morning at 7 o'clock. I'm Christopher Purdy. Thank you for your company. You and I get together every weekday morning beginning at this time, what it's always my pleasure to say. There's always music on Classical 101. That's what we do here. The music is here whenever you need us, day or night. This morning, you and I will share music by Chopin and Couperin, and we will have our morning with Haydn. Cloudy, 67 degrees, currently outside our studios in Columbus today. Mostly sunny with a high of 87. The overnight low, 71, with partly cloudy skies. And tomorrow, a slight chance of showers at about 30% and a high tomorrow of 90. Once again, currently 67 degrees outside our studios in Columbus on our way to an expected high of 87. 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CASA Volunteer Guardians provide a consistent voice for abused and neglected children in Franklin County Juvenile Court. 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And this is a trio sonata in D minor by Vivaldi, played by Musica Petropolitana, beginning our time together, yours and mine, this morning here on Classical 101.

Vivaldi's Trio Sonata, Opus 1, Music in D Minor, played by Musica Petropolitana on Classical 101. Good morning, I'm Christopher Purdy with you every weekday morning here on Classical 101. Coming up, music by Haydn, Our Morning with Haydn and Chopin. We have 67 degrees, mostly cloudy, outside our studios in Columbus, on our way to a mostly sunny day and a high of 87. This is a clarinet potpourri in B-flat based on music from Mozart's opera Don Giovanni. The composer is Franz Danzi. Franz Welser-Moerst conducts the Zurich Opera Orchestra with clarinetist Zabina Meyer on Classical 101.

Zabina Meyer was the clarinetist in that performance of the Clarinet Potpourri No. 2 in B-flat, music by Franz Danzi, suggested by a theme from Mozart's opera Don Giovanni. Zabina Meyer with the Zurich Opera Orchestra, conducted by Franz Welser-Moerst. You are listening to Classical 101. These are two short pieces by François Couperin from the French Baroque, originally for keyboard. We're going to hear them played on guitar by John Williams. The Mysterious Barricades and the Reapers.

Cooper now thought of that music that he wrote for the harpsichord, but we heard it on the guitar played by John Williams, The Mysterious Barricades and The Reapers, two short works by François Couperin from 1717. Heard on Classical 101, coming up music by Scriabin and Chopin as our morning together continues. This is by a Venetian composer who lived into the 20th century, Ermanno Wolf Ferrari, from an opera that he wrote that was once very popular and done quite a lot, a very bloodthirsty opera, as these things go, called The Jewels of the Madonna. This is a folk festival. The BBC Philharmonic is conducted by Gianandrea Nozeda.

A folk festival from the opera The Jewels of the Madonna by Ermanno Wolf Ferrari. We heard the BBC Philharmonic conducted by Gian Andrea Zozeda. I'm Christopher Purdy. Our morning with Haydn is coming up shortly. But first, here's Vladimir Horowitz at the piano for an etude in C-sharp minor by the Russian composer Alexander Scriabin.

0: Music by Alexander Scriabin, the Etude in C-sharp minor, played by Vladimir Horowitz on Classical 101.
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0: It's time for our morning with Haydn. I like to play Haydn's music in the morning when I can. He wrote 104 symphonies. This is number 6 in D major, known as Le Matin or The Morning. And since it's morning, why not? The English concert is conducted by Trevor Pinnock. This is Haydn's Symphony number 6, our morning with Haydn.

0: That was our morning with Haydn, morning in more ways than one, because that was the symphony number 6, known as Le Matin, or The Morning. We heard the English concert conducted by Trevor Pinnock, our morning with Haydn, on Classical 101.
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2: This is the Composer's Datebook for September 8th. I'm John Burge. Today's date in 1934 marked the birthday of the late British composer Sir Peter Maxwell Davis. Now, his name is spelled D-A-V-I-E-S, so most Americans tend to pronounce it Davies, even though Davis is the common British pronunciation. Once, when Sir Peter was in the U.S., a British journalist called the Las Vegas hotel where the composer was staying and asked to speak to Peter Maxwell Davis. The receptionist said there was no one there by that name. Asked to spell the name, the British journalist did. "Oh, Davies," said the receptionist. "Sorry, there's no one registered by that name either." Well, it turned out the hotel computer had compressed Maxwell Davis into Mavis, and that was how Sir Peter was registered. He found the whole incident so amusing that he wrote an orchestral tone poem titled Mavis in Las Vegas, fantasizing that somehow he had a female alter ego in that city, perhaps earning her living as a high-kicking Vegas showgirl. In addition to the whimsical Mavis in Las Vegas, Maxwell Davis often composed music inspired by the bleak northern land and seascape of the Orkney Islands, an atmosphere as far removed from the Vegas Strip as you can imagine.

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1: Thank you, John Burge. Good morning. I'm Christopher Purdy with you every weekday morning here on Classical 101, where there's always music. We have a high today of expected of 87 and mostly sunny skies. 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Here's a nocturne in B major by Chopin, played by Stephen Hough.

Music by Chopin, the Nocturne in B major, was played by Stephen Huff. Coming up as our morning together continues, music by Sibelius, Beethoven, and Bach, and this overture by Cimarosa to one of his many operas. This is called Volodymyro, the overture by Cimarosa from 1787. The Nicholas Esterházy Symphony is conducted by Alessandro Amoretti.

0: Cimarosa's overture to his opera Vladimiro with the Nicholas Esterhazy Symphony conducted by Alessandro Amoretti.
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0: This is by the Spanish composer Julian Arcas. It's a fantasy on music from Verdi's La Traviata, played on the guitar by Timo Korhonen.

That's a fantasy on motifs from Verdi's opera La Traviata by Julian Arcas, played on the guitar by Timo Kohonen and heard on Classical 101. Handel, Wagner, Verdi and Rossini, Brunhilde, Nabucco and Cinderella. It's this week's Front Row Center, our weekly celebration of opera and more. We'll hear Verdi's first hit, an opera about an Old Testament king, and Rossini's Cinderella. I'm Christopher Purdy. Grab a chair and sit by me, Front Row Center, Friday evening at 7 on Classical 101. This is a concerto in F major by Francesco Bonporti, played by the Virtuosi Accademia.

Francesco Antonio Buonaparte, a concerto in F major, played by the Virtuosi Academia on Classical 101. Coming up, music by Bach and Handel as our morning together continues. We have some Spanish dances as well. This is the Valse Triste, the Sad Waltz by Sibelius, played by the Württemberg Symphony.

Music by Sibelius. We heard the Valse Triste with the Gutenberg Symphony conducted by Santo Matthias Ruvali. 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Sunday, September 13th at St. Joseph's Cathedral, earlymusicincolumbus.org. See you there. This is by Beethoven, the piano sonata number 8 in C minor, known as the Pathetique, played by Richard Good.

Beethoven's Piano Sonata No. 8, the Pathétique, Music in C Minor, played by Richard Good and heard on Classical 101. And here's a little bit of Bach, played by Yo-Yo Ma.

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1: This is a live recording of Capricho Arabe performed by the great Spanish guitarist Maria Cortes. I'm Tony Morris. 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
0: 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This is from Bach's Church Cantata No. 146, the opening symphony in D minor. Helmut Rilling conducts the Stuttgart Bach Collegium.

The opening to Bach's Cantata No. 146, played by the Stuttgart Bach Collegium, conducted by Helmut Rilling. 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On September 11, 2002, Mozart's Requiem was performed live around the world beginning at 9:06 a.m. Here in Columbus, the Requiem was conducted by Joel Matthias at Broad Street Presbyterian Church. 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I'm Christopher Purdy. 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This is by Pablo de Sarasate, the Spanish Dance No. 3, with Gil Shaham, the violinist, and the Orpheus Chamber Orchestra.

The Spanish Dance No. 3, a romance from Andalusia with the Orpheus Chamber Orchestra and violinist Gil Shaham. 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I'm Christopher Purdy. I'm not Mozart. Mozart's coming up shortly. But first music by Handel, this concerto in D major, played by Europa Galante, conducted by Fabio Biondi.

That's music by Handel. That's a concerto in D major. We heard a performance by Europa Galante conducted by Fabio Biondi on Classical 101. 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That's going to be Sunday, September 13th at St. Joseph's Cathedral. Go to earlymusicincolumbus.org. This is by a British composer called Haydn Wood, writing in 1933. It's a tone poem based on folk tunes from the Isle of Man. The Slovak Radio Symphony is conducted by Adrian Leeper.

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1: It fell out of fashion in the late 1800s, but its gorgeous melodies and melting harmonies found their way back in style. I'm Jennifer Hambrick. 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
0: I'm Christopher Purdy with you every weekday morning here on Classical 101. God willing, I'll be back with you tomorrow morning at 7 o'clock. I do know there's always music on Classical 101. The music here never goes away. Jennifer Hambrick joins you this morning at 10 o'clock. Craig Wheeler will be with you this afternoon beginning at 2. This is music by Mozart, the Flute Concerto No. 1 in G Major. Peter Lukas Graf is the flute soloist. Raymond Lepard conducts the English Chamber Orchestra. 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

Flutist Peter Lukas Graf and the English Chamber Orchestra with Mozart's First Flute Concerto, Raymond Lepard conducting. Set the tone for a relaxed, productive day. Music is the perfect companion. 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Hear us online, on air, and on our app. Good morning. I'm Jennifer Hambrick. Hope you had a meaningful and labor-free Labor Day yesterday. Welcome back to the saddle. As you are squeezing the last drops out of summer, we begin our time together today with the Dance of the Tumblers from The Snow Maiden by Rimsky-Korsakov. Erich Kunzel leads the Cincinnati Pops.

0: The Dance of the Tumblers from The Snow Maiden by Rimsky-Korsakov. No need for a second cup of coffee. You heard the Cincinnati Pops, Erich Kunzel conducting on Classical 101.
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0: The Brahms Violin Concerto, and in particular the final movement, figures prominently in the soundtrack of the 2007 film There Will Be Blood, starring Daniel Day-Lewis. It's an extremely dark film that is highly relevant to our world today. And the final extremely jubilant movement of Brahms' Violin Concerto has a particular irony in this film. I recommend the film, but it is not for the faint of heart. I recommend Brahms' Violin Concerto because it's just gorgeous. We'll enjoy this performance by violinist Kyung-Hwa Chung and the Vienna Philharmonic, Simon Rattle conducting.

Violinist Kyung-Hwa Chung and the Vienna Philharmonic with the Violin Concerto by Brahms, Simon Rattle conducting on Classical 101. 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I'm Jennifer Hambrick, and it is a delight to have you with me today. Well, imagine you're out walking around, maybe on a quiet summer evening. The air is warm, the sky is a blush, and you hear someone singing way off in the distance. Here is Distant Saraband by Joaquin Rodrigo, guitarist Toribio Santos performs.

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2: Yes, we have no bananas. But CDs I've got. Hi there, this is Bill McLaughlin of Exploring Music, and I get CDs from musician friends, from managers, from publishers, from record labels. I get so many, I put them into a big cardboard box. 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
0: Weekday evenings at 6 on Classical 101. Good morning to you. I'm Jennifer Hambrick. Are you feeling kind of Tuesday here in Central Ohio today? If so, join the club and also join the club of great music we've got all the time here on Classical 101. It's open to everyone. Here is the wonderfully lovely and a little bit maybe flirtatious Habanera by French composer Emmanuel Chabrier. A nice little Spanish dance through the lens of a French sensibility here, performed by the Orchestra of the Suisse Romande, Neme Yervi conducting.

0: The Habanera by Emmanuel Chabrier, Ne Me Yervi led the orchestra of the Suisse Romande on Classical 101.
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0: Now, here is some music by the very young Beethoven. Beethoven was all of about 26 years old when he composed his quintet for piano and winds. He was really still at the beginning of his musical career, not at all well known, which is kind of amazing to think about. Can you imagine Beethoven not being well known? In any event, this quintet for piano and winds by Beethoven actually walks in the footsteps, in a sense, of the quintet for piano and winds by Mozart. And in fact, it really owes a stylistic debt to Mozart's work as well. Beethoven's Quintet for Piano and Winds, performed here by oboist Heinz Holliger, clarinetist Eduard Brunner, hornist Hermann Baumann, bassoonist Klaus Thunemann, and pianist Alfred Brendel.

The Quintet in E-flat for piano and winds by the very young Beethoven. You heard pianist Alfred Brendel with oboist Heinz Holliger, clarinetist Eduard Brunner, bassoonist Klaus Thunemann, and hornist Hermann Baumann on Classical 101. It fell out of fashion in the late 1800s, but its gorgeous melodies and melting harmonies found their way back in style. I'm Jennifer Hambrick. Join me for the wonderful Piano Quintet by Amy Beach on The American Sound, Saturday evening at 6 and Tuesday at 7 on Classical 101. And a beautiful melody is never out of style here on Classical 101. We've got plenty of them for you. I'm Jennifer Hambrick. Thank you so much for joining me today. Music now from the early 1600s by the Italian-born composer Andrea Falconieri. It's a passacaglia and a ciaccona, two types of piece on ground basses or bass lines and chord patterns that repeat over and over with nifty variations in the other voices to keep things interesting. This a wonderful performance by the ensemble Les Sacs-Boutiers, Michel Becquet directing.

Pasakai and Chacona, music by Andrea Falconieri, performed by the ensemble Les Sacs-Boutiers on Classical 101. 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Sunday, September 13th at St. Joseph's Cathedral. earlymusicincolumbus.org. Nikolai Rimsky-Korsakov was a Russian composer, but here he's sort of channeling his inner Spaniard. This is his Capriccio Español, or Spanish Caprice. It's a few movements here, five movements that are each evocative of a different kind of, I'll say, scene. We have a couple of obades or daybreak scenes. We've got a scene and gypsy song, and right at the end, a fandango. That is just definitely something to listen for. A glittering performance here by the Bolshoi Symphony Orchestra, Alexander Lazarev conducting.

A high-octane end to your Tuesday morning. That was the Capriccio Español, the Spanish Caprice by Russian composer Nikolai Rimsky-Korsakov. Alexander Lazarev led the Bolshoi Symphony Orchestra on Classical 101. When it seems the 9-to-5 is dragging on, classical music can always pick up the tempo of your day. Compose yourself middays on Classical 101. And this is WOSU Public Media, WOSA 1011 Grove City, Columbus, and WOSU 897 HD2 Columbus, WOSB Marion, Delaware, WOSV Mansfield, WOSE Coshocton, WOSP Portsmouth, and WOSX Granville. Hear us online, on air, and on our app. And hear us on a bright and sunny Tuesday afternoon here in Central Ohio. I'm Jennifer Hambrick. Thank you so much for joining me. Russian composer Mily Bolokarev got the tune on which he based this overture from his mentor and fellow composer and friend, Mikhail Glinka, who traveled around the world, including to Spain, and kind of grabbed melodies here and there and shared them with Bolokarev. Here is Bolokarev's overture on a Spanish march theme performed by the Singapore Symphony Orchestra, Chu Hoe conducting.

Balokirev's Overture on a Spanish March Theme. Chu Hoei led the Singapore Symphony Orchestra. 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Vivo Hope premieres Sunday, September 13th at 1 p.m. Season and single tickets are available at chambermusiccolumbus.org. Well, Columbus isn't Rome, but for the next few minutes, we can think of it as the Rome of the Midwest. In his work, Fountains of Rome, Respighi takes us on a tour of Rome from dawn to dusk, one fountain at a time, all around the city. And we can imagine strolling around Columbus from the Scioto Mile Fountain to the Bishop's Walk Fountain and maybe ending at the fountain in Bicentennial Park. Let's give it a go. Respighi's Fountains of Rome, we'll call it Fountains of Columbus this time around. Jesus Lopez Cobos leads the Cincinnati Symphony Orchestra on Classical 101.

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0: I'm Jennifer Hambrick. Good afternoon to you. A little trip back to Baroque and over the pond to England. This is music by English composer William Boyce. He is a composer who lived in the 1700s, wrote a bunch of church music because he was a really top church musician in Great Britain. But almost none of it, I think, is probably played today or even recorded. I'm just dying to hear good performances of that music. William Boyce's symphonies and some of his chamber music also have been recorded. Here is a trio sonata in E-flat by William Boyce and a wonderful recording by Collegium Musicum 90.

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0: Well, after four attempts to write an overture for his only opera, Fidelio, Beethoven finally succeeded in coming up with one he liked. We've got Beethoven's Fidelio Overture to enjoy, and we also have his first three attempts, which are in the concert repertoire and known as Beethoven's Leonore Overtures. It's great to have those sort of Beethoven cast-offs. We'll enjoy one of them now, Beethoven's Leonore Overture number 3, performed here by the Bavarian Radio Symphony Orchestra, Colin Davis conducting.

Beethoven's Leonore Overture No. 3. Colin Davis led the Bavarian Radio Symphony Orchestra. Let Bach, Beethoven, and Brahms write the soundtrack for a great day. 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WOSB Marion, Delaware, WOSV Mansfield, WOSE Coshocton, WOSP Portsmouth, and WOSX Granville. Jennifer Hambrick here. Good afternoon to you. Delighted that you've joined me. A little music by Johann Wagner to keep you going for the next few minutes or so. This is a tone poem inspired by Cyrano de Bergerac. Just in case you ever find yourself self-conscious about that one little imperfection, Ricardo Chailly leads the Royal Concertgebouw Orchestra.

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1: 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We'll hear Verdi's first hit, an opera about an Old Testament king, and Rossini's Cinderella. I'm Christopher Purdy. 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
0: Now, here is some music by a gentleman who really must have had an interesting career, an Italian-born priest who served as a missionary in China for more than three decades. Teodorico Pedrini lived in the late 1600s and early 1700s. Here's his Violin Sonata No. 5, performed by the Ensemble Musique des Lumières, Music of the Lights.

A flute performance, I'll say, of a violin sonata by Teodorico Pedrini. You heard the ensemble Musique des Lumières, or Music of the Lights, on Classical 101. 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Sunday, September 13th at St. Joseph's Cathedral. Earlymusicincolumbus.org. Well, how's this for a title? A Lantern and Musical Guiding Star by which to walk through the music of the Spanish guitar and harp. That's what the 17th century Spanish harpist and composer Lucas Ruiz de Ribayaz called his collection of works for guitar and harp. Here's Paradetas from that collection, performed by harpist Andrew Lawrence King and the Harp Consort.

Strumming away, harpist Andrew Lawrence King and the harp consort with Paradesas by Lucas Ruiz de Ribayaz on Classical 101. It fell out of fashion in the late 1800s, but its gorgeous melodies and melting harmonies found their way back in style. I'm Jennifer Hambrick. Join me for the wonderful Piano Quintet by Amy Beach on The American Sound, Saturday evening at 6 and Tuesday at 7 on Classical 101. I'm Jennifer Hambrick, and very glad to have your company today. Looking forward to having your company on The American Sound this evening at 7. Please join me then. Craig Wheeler up for you in just a few minutes. And did you know that the 20th century composer Richard Strauss had a French Baroque phase? This dance suite from piano pieces by François Couperin came out of it. Rudolf Kempe leads the Dresden State Orchestra.

Richard Strauss's Dance Suite from Couperin Piano Pieces. Actually, it wouldn't have been piano, they would have been harpsichord back then. Played for you by the Dresden State Orchestra under the direction of Rudolf Kempe. 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I'm Craig Wheeler, here every Monday through Friday from 2 to 6, bringing you music. And in this 2 o'clock hour, I have music by Heinrich Bieber, Franz Werwald, something from Mozart, and we'll begin the hour with, Michael Haydn, Joseph's little brother, his symphony number 40. Support for WOSU comes from Planned Parenthood. When it comes to the subject of safe sex, prevention, and protection to STI testing and treatment, Planned Parenthood has a health center just off campus and offers telehealth. More at ppgoh.org. The Symphony No. 40 in F Major by Michael Haydn now. Matthias Mommert leads the London Mozart Players.

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0: From his 24 sonatas for both altar and table, from 1676, this is the sonata number 6 in F major, so this one's for table. Manfredo Kramer leads the Rare Fruits Council.

0: From his 24 sonatas for both altar and table, this was the sonata number 6 in F major for strings, this one definitely for table, not a sacred one. Manfredo Kramer led the Rare Fruits Council in music from 1676 on Classical 101.
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0: It's a great performance, so definitely don't miss that. Next, Franz Berwald's concert piece for bassoon and orchestra in F major from 1827. The bassoon soloist is Anders Engström, and Thord Svedlund conducts the Jotunberg Symphony Orchestra.

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2: Mozart's Piano Concerto No. 7 for not one, not two, but three pianos in an orchestra known as the Lodron Concerto in F major from 1776. So we're talking 250 years ago. Leonard Bernstein not only leads the New York Philharmonic, he is one of the pianists along with the piano duo of Arthur Gold and Robert Fizdale.

Wolfgang Amadeus Mozart's Concerto No. 7 for three pianos and orchestra in F major from 1776. The New York Philharmonic was led by the pianist Leonard Bernstein, who was joined by Arthur Gold and Robert Fizdale. 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Good afternoon, it's 3 o'clock. I'm Craig Wheeler. I'm here every Monday through Friday from 2 to 6 bringing you music. And in this hour, we have music from Franz Joseph Haydn. Let's see who else we have here. Jacques Offenbach and a symphony, from Carl Nielsen. 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Vivo Hope premieres Sunday, September 13th at 1 p.m. Seasoned and single tickets are available at chambermusiccolumbus.org. Jacques Offenbach's four-act opera Ferie, Trip to the Moon, Jules Verne's 1865 novel From the Earth to the Moon, was very, very popular. And this ballet from 1875, this is Act 3, the Ballet of the Snowflakes, because, you know, it's a fairy tale opera and there's snowflakes on the moon. Absolutely. The Gulbenkian Orchestra is led by Michel Sviridovsky.

0: Music from Jacques Offenbach's ballet, or I should say his four-act opera, The Ballet Section, The Trip to the Moon. That was Act 3, The Ballet of the Snowflakes from 1875. You know, because they thought there were snowflakes on the moon back then. Michel Sverdlovsky conducts the Gulbenkian Orchestra on Classical 101.
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0: Franz Joseph Haydn's Field Partita No. 1 in B-flat major from 1782, here played for you by the Vienna Haydn Sinfonietta under the direction of Manfred Huss.

Friends, Joseph Haydn's Field, Partita number 6 in B, pardon me, number 1 in B flat major, played for you by the Vienna Haydn Sinfonietta under Manfred Huss. Music from Carl Nielsen now, his Symphony number 6, known as the Sinfonia Simplice. Herbert Blumstedt leads the San Francisco Symphony.

0: Carl Nielsen's Symphony No. 6, known as the Sinfonia Semplice. Everett Blumschett conducted the San Francisco Symphony on Classical 101.
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0: 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Sunday, September 13th at St. Joseph's Cathedral. You can find out more at earlymusicincolumbus.org. Good afternoon. We're in the 4 o'clock hour now, and I'm Craig Wheeler. I'm here with you every Monday through Friday, 2 to 6. And in this hour, I have music by Dmitri Shostakovich by way of Vincent Humans, Carlos Chavez, Amilcare Ponchielli, and Igor Stravinsky. We'll begin with the music of Dmitri Shostakovich. He wrote this orchestration in 45 minutes to win a 10-ruble bet with conductor Nikolai Malko, who said he couldn't take tea for two and turn it into something interesting. So here it is. He called it the Tahiti Trot from 1927. Ricardo Chailly conducts the Royal Concertgebouw Orchestra.

0: T for Two, in an orchestration by Dmitri Shostakovich of Vincent Yeoman's tune called Tahiti Trot in A-flat major from 1927. Shostakovich won a 100-ruble bet that he couldn't orchestrate that in 45 minutes, and he did. Ricardo Chailly conducted the Royal Concertgebouw Orchestra on Classical 101.
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0: Carlos Chávez Symphony No. 2, known as Sinfonia India. Michael Tilson Thomas leads the New World Symphony.

Carlos Chávez Symphony No. 2, known as Sinfonia India. Michael Tilson Thomas led the New World Symphony. Going to do the next two pieces are a little tribute to Fantasia. The first one is by Emile Carré Ponchielli, The Dance of the Hours. Think hippos and alligators and tutus and elephants and ostriches. Or, if you're a comedy fan, Alan Sherman, Hello Mother, Hello Father. Here's Leonard Bernstein with the New York Philharmonic from music from the opera La Gioconda.

The Dance of the Hours from Milcare Ponchielli's opera, the ballet section of the opera, anyways, La Gioconda, Leonard Bernstein of the New York Philharmonic. And since we're doing a little Fantasia tribute, we're going to segue right into, now this time, think dinosaurs and the earth just starting to get going. Which was interesting because it was actually a Russian ballet that started a riot in Paris when it came out in 1913. The Rite of Spring, Le Sacre du Printemps. This performance is absolutely just scorching. So right after Ricardo Muti took over the Philadelphia Orchestra and showed them to be what they didn't do under Eugene Ormond necessarily. They were vicious. This is great. The Philadelphia Orchestra, Ricardo Muti, the Rite of Spring, Igor Stravinsky.

0: The music that caused a riot the night that it premiered in 1913. Igor Stravinsky's The Rite of Spring, Le Sacre du Printemps. Ricardo Muti led the Philadelphia Orchestra on Classical 101.
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0: 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When you're trying to shake off the tensions of the day, classical music is a welcome companion. 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Good evening. It's 5 o'clock. I'm Craig Wheeler. I'm here every Monday through Friday from 2 to 6 to bring you music. And in this 5 o'clock hour, I've got some great stuff from Antonio Vivaldi, Chopin, that most famous of composers, Anonymous, and also a symphony from Beethoven. 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Beginning the hour with the music of Hubert Moton, this is a potpourri from Maurice Ravel's The Spanish Hour. So it's kind of a salon piece, and it's performed by I Solanisti. This was purportedly played by the Titanic band during the voyage, so it was very popular at that time. Very possible. Here it is for you.

A potpourri from Maurice Ravel's opera The Spanish Hour from 1911 by Hubert Mouton, played by Yves Salonisti. Like I said, this was purportedly played by the Titanic band, not like, you know, as the ship was going down. Obviously, they didn't push a piano out there, but like in the lounges and the dining areas where they had actually a little salon orchestra that would play during dinner. So, cool. Music now from Antonio Vivaldi, the Cello Concerto in D minor. Davida Amadio is the cellist, along with Interpreti Veneziana.

0: Antonio Vivaldi's Cello Concerto in D Minor. It was written around circa sometime in the 1720s, played for you by Davide Amadio and accompanied by Interpreti Veneziani. Gotta get that right there.
1: For generations, Verdi's Requiem has stirred the soul. Now, WOSU-TV's Great Performances presents a special Metropolitan Opera tribute marking the 25th anniversary of September 11th. Verdi's Requiem, The Met Remembers 9/11, Friday night at 9 on WOSU-TV.
0: We've got the wonderful pianist now, Stephen Huff, playing Chopin's Waltz, Opus 34, No. 1 in A-flat major, music from 1835.

0: Waltz number 1 from Chopin's set of 3 waltzes, Opus 34, this one in A-flat major from 1835. The pianist was Stephen Huff.
1: It fell out of fashion in the late 1800s, but its gorgeous melodies and melting harmonies found their way back in style. I'm Jennifer Hambrick. 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
0: When I see music like this, it kind of breaks my heart because I feel like somebody needs to get credit. This is from an anonymous composer. This was found. It's probably sometime in the 1800s. It's a sextet partita number 9. It was even numbered. It was found in a collection, music in E-flat major. Of course, found by Dieter Klucker, the wonderful clarinetist who resurrects all these great pieces, leading Consortium Classicum.

Music from an anonymous 19th century composer. They just found it in a collection. This was a sextet partita number 9. It was even numbered in E-flat major. 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Music now from Ludwig von Beethoven is Symphony number 8 in F major from 1812. This is a very celebrated cycle that was just recently came out not too long ago with David Zinman conducting the Tonhalle Orchestra of Zurich.

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0: 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Hear us online, on air, and on our app. Don't forget this Friday, September 11th, we will be doing a performance of the Mozart Requiem at 9 o'clock, along with some other beautiful music to go along with. Christopher Purdy will host. I'm Craig Wheeler, and it's been my pleasure to play music for you today. Do stay tuned at 6 p.m. Bill McLaughlin will be in with Exploring Music, and then at 7, Jennifer Hambrick will be back with The American Sound. Until then, keep on listening to Classical 101, friends, and do take care.

Hello there, and welcome to Exploring Music. It's Bill McLachlan here. Our theme this week, Bill's Keepers. We're digging into this big box that I keep in my living room where I put CDs as they come in. A lot of them don't last very long, but the ones that stay in there for a little while are the ones I want to hang on to and listen to again. We're drawing from that and sampling them. A few years ago, a close friend of mine named Malcolm Bruno told me about an ensemble named Trio Medieval. Malcolm was born in New Jersey, but he's lived most of his life in England, and he knows more about the early music scene, both in England and on the continent, than anyone else I know. He said, "You've got to hear these three young women, Trio Medieval." So we're going to. It's a lullaby and a pastoral. So row, goat barn.

Trio Medievo. Those three women sing with such splendid intonation and blend. I can never remember. Two of them are Norwegian and the third is Swedish, or it's exactly the opposite. But if you ever come across an album of Trio Medievo, jump on it. They are really worth hearing. They specialize, of course, as the name suggests, in medieval music. But this is an album of traditional folk songs from Norway. And on some of the pieces on this album, there's additional percussion added. Beautiful. One more choral work now. This from a friend of mine in Houston, Robert Simpson, who invited me down to Houston a few years ago to hear some concerts of his marvelous Houston Chamber Choir. When I got home, Robert sent me an album. It's called Ravishingly Russian. Here's music of Vasily Kalinnikov, The Skylark, Robert Simpson and the Houston Chamber Choir.

There are such good singers in Houston, Texas, and I think Robert Simpson has managed to get most of them to come sing for him with the Houston Chamber Choir. This was music of Vasily Kalinnikov, The Skylark, from an album of Russian music, Tchaikovsky, Taneyev, Arensky, Rachmaninoff, beautiful album called Ravishingly Russian. So let's see what else we have here. Years ago, I did a concert in Central Park at the Nomburg Band Show. It was a marvelous ensemble called The Knights, conducted by Eric Jacobson. I just announced a few things at the beginning and the end of the program. And while I was walking around at intermission, I met a young violinist of whom I knew. In fact, I had some of her recordings. Laura St. John, who's Canadian. I knew also her brother, Scott St. John, who's marvelous violist. Laura said, "We've got a recording of the Sinfonia Concertante, and The Knights are accompanying us." Well, here we go. The finale of the Sinfonia Concertante for Violin and Viola, Kerschel 364, music of Mozart. The Knights are accompanying Laura St. John, violin, and Scott St. John, viola.

Mozart's Sinfonia Concertante for Violin and Viola, the violinist Laura St. John, the violist Scott St. John, her brother. The accompanying orchestra was The Knights, conducted by Eric Jacobson. And let's see, what did I pull out of the box next? Oh, this is great. Fantastic singer, Benita Valente. It's from a series of recordings put out by Bridge Records, Great Singers of the 20th Century, Volume 1, Benita Valente. And this is a whole range of recordings from Benita Valente, a lot of them from the Marlborough Festival. You see, not everything in the Bill's Keeper's box is new. This is a recording actually from 1969. It's just that it's new to me, and maybe to you too. This is a piece of Schubert for three great players. Benita Valente is the soprano, man who was then principal clarinetist of the Boston Symphony. Harold Wright, known as Buddy to all of his friends, is the clarinetist, and the director of the Marlborough Festival, Rudolf Serkin at the piano. Music of Franz Schubert, The Shepherd on the Rock.

Benita Valente was the soprano, Harold Wright the clarinetist, Rudolf Serkin the pianist. A performance at the Marlboro Festival in 1969. Franz Schubert, Der Hirt auf dem Felsen, The Shepherd on the Rock. It's hard to imagine a warmer and more wonderful performance than that. So let's see what else we have here. Oh, this is fun. The Imani Winds, marvelous quintet. Imani is the Swahili word for hope. I've known these five young musicians for better part of 10 years now. They're terrific. And they've taken to commissioning all sorts of work for wind quintet, which is what they are essentially, and some extra instruments. Here's an album with three great jazz musicians as composers. Jason Moran, a young pianist. Wayne Shorter, very famous tenor saxophone player. And Paquito de Rivera, great Cuban clarinetist, who's joining them in this performance. The piece recalls Paquito's time as a little boy in Havana. What he loved to do more than anything was fly a kite. You'll hear some lines of poetry at the beginning of this piece. They're actually recited by members of the quintet. And then we'll hear Kites Over Havana. In this performance, Paquito de Rivera joins with pianist Alex Brown, the Imani Winds, music of Paquito de Rivera.

0: I would like to be a kite and soar up over the trees.
1: I would like to try to reach the sky with butterflies and bees.
2: I would like to be a kite and with my tail of red and white.
3: I'd love to fly so high the things below would disappear from sight.

0: I really liked that piece. And a couple of times I started to worry that a clarinetist was going to get in trouble with the composer because that clarinetist was not staying with the lines. He was coloring all over the page in the most delightful way. But you know what? That clarinetist was the composer, Paquito de Rivera, joining the ensemble Imani Wins and pianist Alex Brown, a piece called Kites Over Havana. You're tuned into Exploring Music, and we've been digging through this big box in my living room. Well, I have it down at the studio with me now today. These are all albums that have come into me either from friends or publishing companies or even record companies over about the last year and a half. Not everything in the Bill's Keepers box is new. It's just that it's new to me. Drop us a line and let us know which of these pieces might be your new favorites. You can write to us via our website, exploringmusic.org. Whenever I get anything in the mail, or an email for that matter, from Frederick Chu, a young pianist, I always pay close attention. Frederick is one of the most original of the pianists on the scene. We did a show once when he was playing with Joshua Bell, and it turned out they'd known each other since they were teenagers together in Indiana. Here's something that really knocked me out. I think almost everyone, even old grumps, likes Saint-Saëns' The Carnival of the Animals. And it's become a great tradition to write amusing and spirited poetry to go with each of these musical impressions. Listen to what Frederick Chu came up with poet and storyteller David Gonzalez. We'll try about the first half of The Carnival of the Animals now.
1: The lion. Here he comes, my main man. Swaggering, swinging low. Bring him a chair. No. A throne of his own, 'cause he's the boss of the jungle, head honcho, macho, the king of the ring, doesn't need to prove a thing. He's a natural born leader, first in line eater, deep sleeper, sunbather, soothsayer, never gets ruffled, barely gets in a tussle, lets the ladies use their muscle. He's got gravity, like the center of the universe. This cool cat is the feline felon, witness, jury, and judge. Order in the court! Order in the court! The lion is coming. Listen to him roar!

of the roost gives a boost to the day when he opens his mouth to say cock-a-doodle-doo or kikiriki in Spanish or kokioko in Japanese, if you please. And the egg. 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The barnyard is busy with flutter and feather and feather and flutter, clucking and dashing. 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

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Arrows shot across the high grass horizon, one more mighty leap to reach the starry pasture of the heavens.

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1: With that shelly round your belly as you meditate in place, slow and steady most definitely will not win the race. 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Show us, bestow us your ancient lore. 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

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And these ears, why, they're as big as Buddha's. 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I have no fear of forgetting, like letting birthdays slip, or the grocery list, or the name of that great acupuncturist. I've got it all up here in my noggin. Don't need a computer, never have to log in. So, welcome to my wonderful world of XXXXXXL. I happen to enjoy it very well.

The kangaroo. Bounce, bounce, bounce, bounce. Jump, bounce, bounce, bounce. Peek, bounce, jump, jump. Peek, bounce, bounce, bounce, bounce. Peek, peek, bounce. See, bounce, the world bounce, jump. Bounce, bounce, warm mama pouch. Mama bounce, bounce, mama. Peek, see, bounce, bounce. Wonder, bounce, warm mama, bounce. 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Peek, right, left, left, right, left. Bounce, bounce, bounce, bounce, jump out. Wonder. Bounce, bounce, bounce, jump, peek, see, right, left. Wonder, wonder, wonder, wonder, bounce. Left, right, wonder, wonder, jump, jump. Peek, see, wander, up, down, down, up, bounce. Wander, sky, river, wind, grass, bounce, bounce. Mama, bounce, jump, jump, bounce, bounce, bounce. Sky, river, wind, grass, mama, bounce. Wonder, wander, jump, warm, mama, bounce, bounce, bounce. Peek, see, wander, jump, warm, mama, pouch. Warm, mama, pouch. Blink, blink, bounce. 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Bounce, bounce, bounce. Dreamy, dream, bounce.

The aquarium. Silver beads of bubbles rising, golden curtains of light falling down to sunset coral of the sea, threads of silver silk ribbons rising, blades of gold falling down to milk-white sand of the sea, blue-green water flowing, rising, falling everywhere, green-blue water, golden curtains, silver beads, sunset coral, blue-green water flowing. A fish!

Frederick Chu, the pianist, about the first half of The Carnival of the Animals. Remember, this usually takes two pianists and an orchestra, and Frederick Chu is playing all of that music by himself. The poet, David Gonzalez, about whom I just read a very interesting review. This comes from a paper in Louisville, Kentucky. They said, "Can you imagine Garrison Keillor born Latino in Brooklyn? That'll get you a start on imagining the work of David Gonzalez." So this is a charming album. They have the entire Carnival of the Animals with lovely poems of David Gonzalez and brilliant piano playing from Frederick Chu. We've got time for one more now from my saver's box, my keeper's box. Years ago, I was guest conducting in Seattle, a chamber orchestra called the Northwest Chamber Orchestra, and I became very friendly with a marvelous violinist. Dee Dee Cook was her name. And we kept in touch, and I was delighted when Dee Dee Cook told me that she had moved to the East Coast. In fact, she'd met a composer and fallen in love with him. Peter Winkler, kind of an avant-garde composer, studied with Milton Babbitt and Earl Kim. And it's delightful to see the duo music that Peter Winkler has written for Dee Dee Cook. Here's a small sample from an album called Silken Rags. This piece is called Afterglow. Peter Winkler at the piano, and Dorothea Cook, to give her her proper name, is the violinist. Afterglow.

charming music from an album called Silken Rags, which is the name of that duo, composer and pianist Peter Winkler and Dorothea Cook, the violinist. That little piece was called Afterglow. We're listening to Bill's Keepers this week, and we've got lots more tomorrow. Hope you can join us. In the meantime, just keep that afterglow going. More beautiful music coming up for you right now.

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Our production assistants are Ella Pinsloop, Eric Opland, Adela Skoronsky, and Weston Williams. 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I'm Bill McLaughlin. 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
0: 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I'm Jennifer Hambrick. Warm and wonderful and passionate. That's Amy Beach's piano quintet, and it is up for you in a few minutes. Libby Larson's choral work, Love Is, sets a text from one of the world's timeless love stories. Eric Uwaisen's Myths and Legends makes the trombone the stuff of legend. And nothing beats the alluring quirk of John Adams' The Chairman Dances. It's all coming your way this hour. We start off with a crystal blue sky, you know, like a summer day. Everything aglow with sunshine, everything warm, just inviting you to go outside. Composer Michael Torkey shows us how he hears bright blue in his mind's ear. His bright blue music starts us off today in a performance by the Baltimore Symphony Orchestra on the American Sound.

Bright Blue Music by Michael Torkey. You heard David Zimmern leading the Baltimore Symphony Orchestra on The American Sound. Amy Beach was the first American-born woman composer to garner widespread respect for her work. She composed her piano quintet in 1907, and it is full of wonderful, sweeping melodies. The quintet fell out of fashion, though, after World War II, when composers faced with the task of making sense of the post-war world gave up on beautiful melodies as sort of relics of a more innocent bygone era and embraced dissonance. Beach's quintet lay in oblivion for decades until a 2020 performance brought it to light again. And since then, the work has been really enjoying a revival in performances all around the world. Here, pianist Anne-Marie McDermott performs the work with the Escher Quartet.

The Piano Quintet in F-sharp minor by Amy Beach. You heard pianist Anne-Marie McDermott and the Escher Quartet. And this is The American Sound. I'm Jennifer Hambrick, and I am just delighted to have you with me this hour. In the first scene of Shakespeare's Romeo and Juliet, Romeo is pining after Rosaline, who seems not to return his feelings. Love, Romeo says, is a smoke made with the fume of sighs, being purged, a fire sparkling in lovers' eyes, being vexed, a scene nourished with lovers' tears. What is it else? A madness most discreet, a choking gall, and a persevering sweet. Composer Libby Larson sets Shakespeare's lines in Love Is, performed here by the vocal ensemble Cantus.

The vocal ensemble Contus with Love Is by Libby Larson. When you go to a performance of a full orchestra, you will certainly see the trombones sitting in the last row. And from time to time, you might hear them in exposed solo or section moments. Here, a full section of trombones, four of them, is in the spotlight in the final movement of Myths and Legends by Eric Iwasen. And Iwasen walks a delicate line here, bringing together the trombone's bold, dynamic power and its lyrical nuance in just a really lovely way. The trombones of the St. Louis Symphony Orchestra perform on the American Sound.

The final movement of Myths and Legends by Eric Ewason. You heard the trombones of the St. Louis Symphony Orchestra. U.S. President Nixon's 1972 state visit to China was a watershed moment in U.S. and Chinese international relations. 15 years later, composer John Adams explored that historic visit in his opera Nixon in China. That opera is a series of musical and dramatic imaginings of some of the reported events of Nixon's visit to what was then a geopolitically isolated nation. But the vignette that is the subject of Adams' orchestral work, The Chairman Dances, a spin-off based on music in the opera's third act, comes entirely from Adams' imagination. As you listen, just imagine you are at a state dinner in China, Nixon and other dignitaries looking on, and Chairman Mao steps out of a portrait hanging on the wall and dances a foxtrot with Madam Mao. The Chairman Dances by John Adams. Christian Yeri leads the Norrlands Opera Symphony Orchestra on the American Sound.

The Chairman Dances by John Adams. You heard the Norrland Opera Symphony Orchestra, Christian Järvi conducting. And that is the American Sound for today. I'm Jennifer Hambrick, and I really hope you enjoyed all of this wonderful American music. I know I enjoyed having you with me. Please keep listening for what's next.

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